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6: 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I'm talking about that dog in them. You ever hear the expression? Like you ain't got that dog in you. If you gotta fight, you better have a dog with you. If you gotta fight, you gotta have a dog with you. Gotta have top dog with you. He got that dog in him. And he gonna fight. He gonna fight to the end. And you know what he gonna try to do.

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12: Have you guys heard of girl math? 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
1: You know how I'm always complaining that DJ Automatic never does anything with me, like dates or whatever? 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
6: 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I
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Presidential suite with 100 deep. Everything free, put it on me. 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
1: Oh, I love the Harry Potter book series. The movie's amazing, too. Fantasy films. This is a really old movie, and it was remade, but Clash of the Titans. And I like the old school one. It looks like clay, like Medusa's moving around, like all weird, but I love that movie.
2: I feel like the Twilight fall in this category.
1: Yes, that's Anthony. Okay, yeah,
2: I'm a
1: yes.
2: Twilight person.
3: Twilight?
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something about a conservative regular girl that still can beat up chest. 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Zodiac sign, it must be a Gemini moon, cause we about to go half. 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

0: be in the safest place. If that means not with mom and dad, I'm not going to judge.
1: Nope.
0: I'm not going to judge. I think that that's why kids end up in bad situations, because parents succumb to pressure and judgment, and they end up taking their kids with them or even keeping children when they're unwanted. And there's nothing worse than a kid feeling unwanted, and the kids know it. If you're talking about them being in your way, if you're talking about kids feel all that. And so this down on the DM that we had earlier, Allie was upset because her boyfriend Derek, yo, she's like, I know there's some kind of online activity that's going on. I'm not sure if he's talking to someone else. And it was going down on the DM, but I mentioned the whole child thing in the beginning because this one had a twist to it.
2: I like to party, and Allie wants to go too all the time. But it's just, it's not right.
3: What are you even saying right now, Derek?
2: I'm saying Jackson shouldn't be left at his grandmother's or your sister's house like 5 days a week. And he's not my kid, but what I'm saying is...
3: Exactly. He is not your kid.
0: And then they kind of went round and round on that. Obviously, these two, they're broken up. It's over. Like, this relationship is not moving forward. My thing is that I do understand his concern, right? She's leaving the child. She's going out. But what does he want her to do? Stay home and probably, God knows, say what about, I don't know, maybe say some terrible things about the child in front of the kid. This happens. I've seen it happen.
4: No, he wants her to stay home and be a mother.
0: Cool, but if she can't, then child at least be safe.
4: No, she's making a choice to go out.
0: She's making a choice, but she's making a choice to make sure her child is in a safe space, Otto.
4: Yeah, but
0: you
4: I
0: want
4: mean,
0: the world to but, be perfect, and it's not. I have been a witness. I had a roommate who had a child and would leave this child in the car while she's partying. Nobody cared. Nobody cared about. I would tell her, "What are you doing, Mary?
4: Well,
0: let's stay
4: CBS.
0: Home." So what? So then somebody can come get the child, and the child goes to foster care. You're talking about systemic problems that Otto. This is too deep. Like, it's a lot. I don't want to get into all of that. I just know that the child is in a safe space with the grandmother. Let Allie figure it out. In the meantime, let's just do what's best for the child and not be judgmental.
1: And also, isn't the old expression, it takes a village?
0: Yeah, thank you.
1: It takes a village to raise children.
0: Anthony,
1: I know my mother relied heavily on our resources of just other adults happening to watch us when needed. And I think I'm a believer in that, too. That
4: which is great. But then there's people that just pawn their children off because they don't want to be a parent. And
0: so there you go. So what do? You keep the kid around and you make them feel bad, or you abuse them or other things?
4: No, you take care of your responsibilities.
0: Okay. You said you spent all that time with your grandmother.
4: Exactly. And that's where my argument's coming from, is I spent a lot of time at my grandma's house.
0: Did it hurt you? You learned so much from your grandmother. You got your love of music from your grandmother. And I want to go back to my friend Mary. You know, I convinced her to let her baby go stay with her aunt and uncle. I, little by little, without being judgmental, without... you know, making her feel bad, because I just couldn't stand to see this little boy being drugged to parties, or she'd have people over at the house. That's why I had to move out of this house, because it became this party house. And my daughter and me, I was like, I can't do this. And guess what? The baby went to live with her aunt and uncle, and everybody was fine. And the baby was safe. Who knows who you're... I don't know who she was bringing in the house, or, you know, you're out there, this baby's in the car, sleeping. Like, who knows what could happen? Guess what? She got it together later in life, and she's living well now. That was then. This is now. Without being judgmental, why can't we each other? You're always judging, Otto.
1: I bet he's not the only one.
4: No, I'm not the only one who's judging. I'm not the only one who feels this way. I just feel like if you have the responsibility of a child,
0: right,
4: take care of your child. Don't pawn it off on your parents so you can go party.
0: That's why people end up doing what my friend Mary did, because she would rather have the child with her so that people can say, yeah, Mary's going to school and she has her child, than putting the child in a safe space, dragging that kid along to parties and stuff.
4: Not go to the party.
0: It's not going
4: to
0: happen.
4: No, it is going to happen.
0: It didn't happen, did it?
4: There's a lot of parents that give up partying so they can take care of their child and be a good parent.
0: Make that choice, but there's people that don't. And
4: I don't know why you're trying to justify this person being a bad parent.
0: I'm not justifying it. I'm telling you that it happens. So if it's going to happen, do the best thing for the child. The best thing for the child would be the mom and dad to be together and not even be separated and not ever have single parents.
4: I mean, I'm not saying you can't leave your kid with your parents, because we left Ava with my parents all the time.
0: Yes.
4: But at the same time, like, if you're just using your parents as babysitters so you can go party, that's not the life you should be living.
0: But it happens. So which is better, Otto? Things happen.
4: Being a responsible parent is the best thing possible.
0: And being a responsible parent means leaving your child in the safest place. It's kind of like when you give a baby up for adoption. When you know you cannot be a good parent, you put the baby in a safe space.
4: This is two different situations, Dana.
0: It's all about making sure that child is loved and is safe. 877-730-DCS1. 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
1: Who you with?
0: On the couch with my favorite sinner. I was about to, but you convinced us. Should I decorate her walls or log off to Pinterest? 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
1: Sometimes leaving your child with babysitters can draw some negative feedback from family members, from friends. And that puts a lot of pressure on people, especially if you happen to be a single parent. I do think that everybody should stay with their child and just not leave their child with grandparents or babysitters. I also think everybody should stay married and there should be no single moms. And guess what? Life is life. You know, life is lifin', and it doesn't always happen. And this isn't a utopian society we live in. And I would rather have a child be in a safe place than worry about, you know, what anybody thinks about me. I mean, in the end, that's what I want to talk about. The Down of the Dam earlier, this couple, you know, her name is Allie. She contacted me about her boyfriend, Derek, because he was like talking to somebody else. It took a left because in the end, he was judging her on her parenting. And he doesn't want to be with somebody like that. And that's his prerogative and that's his choice. And fine. As long as Allie's child is safe, though, I don't care what she does.
2: But he also has the right to have, to make the decision that he doesn't want to be associated with the way 100%. She's raising her child.
1: All right, so we have Esther. Esther, welcome to the Dana Cortez Show. Happy New Year, Esther!
3: Good morning, guys. Happy New Year.
1: Woo! Good morning. What are your thoughts immediately when you heard Allie and Derek? But also, how do you feel about leaving a child with a babysitter and kind of being judged for doing it?
3: In this particular case, the problem isn't necessarily who she left the kids with. It's the fact that she left the kids so many times.
2: That part.
3: Just to go out. But do I think that she made the right call with leaving them with grandma? And yes, of course. Family is always going to take care of your kids better than a babysitter or daycare or any stranger that claims to be of child care. Because you're going to love your kid like if there was their own, and they're going to take care of the kid. But do I think that she made the wrong call? I think this is why you don't have kids until you're ready and you're of age, because you have to weigh these things out. I was a young parent. I had kids at 18.
1: Yeah.
3: So my whole 18s, 20s, I didn't go out. I only went out when my kids would go with their dad, which was very rare. You know, no shade to the dad, but it was very rare. But those weekends that I wasn't going to have them, I was out.
2: She's like, I put on my freaking dress and I was out there.
1: And you were out there.
3: Yeah, because I knew that it,

0: it was going to be a while before they went with their dad again, and that they were going to be with me.
1: Right.
0: And then that's a thing that you give that in, that time for yourself, because you made the choice to have kids. And the thing is that, man, the way the world is now, you have to keep your kids close. And I just think that maybe, you know, this guy didn't say it in a very nice way, of course, you know.
1: Thank you. He should have thought about it. Esther, I agree with everything you're saying. I also agree that parents should stay together and be married forever. That's what it should be.
0: Oh, of course.
1: You know, but let me tell you, that's not the real world. And I would rather have a child in a safe place than judge the mother. Because then I see on the opposite side, I see mothers bringing their kids out, leaving them here and there. Like, it's just better to make sure the child is in a safe place. Do I understand what you're saying? Yes, I would rather have.
2: But what she did is the responsible thing.
1: You should be. Guess what? Esther's ex should have been picking those kids up too. He should have been more involved, but he wasn't.
0: Oh,
1: right?
0: Yeah.
1: And we don't live in a perfect world. So the best thing to do is make sure the child is safe at all times.
0: Of course, yeah, and that they're taken care of. Even if she made the choice of going out, she made the right call and taking them to a safe place, right, before she went out. Props to her for doing that. Because, man, there's been so many crazy things on the news where people go to work and leave their kids in the truck.
1: That's what I'm saying. Like, that's a whole different conversation, because you can't afford childcare or whatever. I'm talking, when you're out and partying and leaving your kids with whoever or in the car, or whatever. No, look at the whole Casey Anthony thing that happened.
3: Oh.
1: I mean, we can go back to that. That's a story that happens quite often, unfortunately. Hey, Esther, thank you so much for sharing your story, and I'm glad you got out there on them weekends, girl.
0: I sure did.
1: I love you. Talk to you later.
0: Love
1: Bye.
0: You too. Bye-bye.
2: Bye.
1: Okay, so remember, we do have a podcast. It's called The Dana Cortez Show Podcast. 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
5: 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That to your legs can't stand. High freak with the word in the hand.

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11: Dating someone way older, dating someone way younger, I think in the beginning of a relationship, because you're honeymooning, is not a big deal. 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
12: Anyone I've known that's done it where they have like a 10, 15-year age discrepancy going on, it always turns bad.
11: 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I think when you're talking over 15 years, we have a very good friend of ours, and I can say her name because she told me it's okay, Sierra, was dating an older gentleman, right? She's only 27, maybe 26. And the guy she was dating is 48. They had a great time the first couple of years. And then she's like, hey, I want a family. He's like, I already have my family. Yeah, they broke up.
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11: It is. 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Are you in a relationship where the age difference is really, really starting to affect your relationship? 877-730-DCS1. 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

0: Down recently with a Dana Cortez show.
1: Can you date someone who's really, really older than you or someone who's really, really younger than you? Have you ever thought about that? Like,
2: no.
1: I'm older than you. Not that much,
2: not
1: though.
2: Not that much older,
1: If I was 25 years older than you.
2: We probably wouldn't be married.
1: Why? What if we fell in love and you saw me, you know, 25 years ago as a person you deeply felt for and we just grew old together. I'm just a little older than you.
2: That sounds like a great movie and all, but this is real life. And
1: Michael Douglas, Catherine Zeta-Jones.
2: You know what? It works. I feel like it works better the other way around. With
1: Keanu Reeves, woman is way older.
2: How much older?
1: 12 or 14 years, something
2: That's
1: like
2: not
1: that.
2: 25.
1: What? Okay, so what if I was 14 years older?
2: What if?
1: I can't stand you right now. Danae is on hold because she wants to talk about this right now. Should you get together with someone when you're really young, when you're older? And can you be with a person who's out of your generation? Danae, welcome.
3: Okay, well, I was dating and I'm married to somebody who's 11 years older than me.
1: Okay.
3: And there is a generational kind of gap where we do kind of butt heads sometimes and we don't always see eye to eye. But honestly, if you love the person, to me, age to an extent is a number. I wouldn't date somebody probably 14 plus, but 10 or 11, anything around that range, I think is okay, as long as you can find similar things right. that you guys have in common that you like to do together and you love each other.
1: So, Danae, yes. Let me ask you something. Can you give me an example of something that bothers you about him being 11 years your senior, or just basically break down those differences?
3: So the thing that bothers me the most is how, like, just uptight he is and how not open-minded he is. I'm a millennial, and mm-hmm. he's Gen X. So he's very type A, like work, work, work. And I'm like, work is just a job. Like, I could give it or take it. Like, I would quit it if my job didn't value me as a person, if I didn't get raises. He will stay in a miserable job just doing the same damn thing every day. And I'm like, why?
1: That is so crazy you said that, because my dad the other day was like, people don't want to stay and work for companies. I'm like, companies don't want to value you. I'm going to go where the money is. I'm going where the money
3: exactly.
1: is.
3: Exactly.
1: It's so weird, right? And I'm like, it used to back in the day, you could retire. I understand what you're saying. You're loyal to a company because they were loyal to you. Now, it's like,
2: Now when you turn 55, they're like, let's get rid of him because
1: exactly.
2: we're going to have to pay retirement to him.
1: He's 53. Let's fire this person. Exactly.
3: Now, Dana, there is also the physical aspect because I started dating him when I was in my late 20s, going in 30s, and he was kind of in his prime. I kind of gave up my prime, I'll be honest. There was cheating. There was stuff going on. He cheated on me. And I kind of lost my prime. And I'm like, part of me is like, I still want to work things through, just because I don't think it was a mistake. I think it was a choice that mm-hmm. he made. But do people make awful choices? Yes. Do I think once a cheater, always a cheater? I don't know. Maybe. But the patterns still show. But I was like, I just want to at least know for me, like, I'm ending it when I'm ready, not when he's ready. Like, I just want to make it to where we both fully tried at the same time.
1: Danae, nobody can judge you. You have to figure things out on your own, and you will. You're going to figure things out on your own. I don't want you to just stay because you think you have to, and I also don't want you to leave because you think you have to. You have to do what's going to make you happy. Ultimately, ask yourself, does this relationship make me happy?
3: And honestly, I don't think the relationship makes me happy. I make myself happy. I think it's just he adds to it or he takes from it.
1: Yeah, there you go. The relationship is part of your life, though. So you do have to make that decision. And you're young anyway, so don't worry about it.
3: No, I still feel like I have plenty of years left. I just don't want to keep wasting it on somebody that doesn't value me.
1: I don't want you to waste it either. I don't want you. The minute you feel like you're wasting something, and this is from experience. When you said my prime, all of this, I was with somebody way young, way too young to be in a serious relationship. But when I look back, I learned something from that. So I don't know that you're wasting it. But if I had stayed a minute longer, it would have been a waste. Do you know what I mean? It would have been a waste. Has he changed, Danae? Is he putting in the effort?
3: It comes and goes. It's like a rubber band effect. Sometimes it's great. It's like perfect almost. Not when I say perfect, but it's really good.
1: I get it. Yeah, I get it.
3: But when it's hot, it's hot. When it's cold, it's like hell. So it's like, it's one of those relationships where it's confusing. It's almost like, I don't want to say like full trauma bond, but it is. Like, I feel like I'm staying for what we almost had and what could be. rather than staying for what is.
1: Also because you were so young and you gave up that time and now you're like, I got to put the effort in. I just want you to be happy. Ultimately, I just want this. And there are times in my relationship that I'm not 100% happy. I love Otto. I'm not going to tell you that there aren't ups and downs. But there should not be infidelity, nor should there be a sense of guilt about it, like, hey, it's your fault if you had done and blah blah blah, like, you know. So
3: I don't know if I got blamed per se so much as he was like, I might not be the man for you, and I'm like, maybe you're not, and that's a hard pill to swallow. You're who I chose, and does that make my radar off? Like, am I picking, like you said, like, is he picking insecure women? Well, am I picking like narcissistic type men or people who just don't see me? That sounds horrible. I'm like, I like him sometimes. Sometimes I really don't like him. And I'm like, I want to like the person I'm with. It's not even about love at that point. I want to like him.
1: Mm. You're right. You need a friend. You do. Danae, I love you. And you know
3: you
1: this.
3: Guys.
1: You know this. I want you to look in the mirror today and ask yourself if all of this is making you happy. And I want to talk about this again later. So you better call back. Okay.
3: Bye.
1: Bye. I don't even know that age has anything to do with what's happening with Danae. I think that somebody can be selfish in their existence when they're with you because they know how much you love them, and so they're willing to take instead of give. And that goes all the way back to maturity.
4: Yes.
1: That goes all the way back to maturity and loving your partner.
2: I don't even know if that has anything to do with maturity. I think it has a lot more to do with actual love, because if they're willing to take advantage of the fact that you love them, that's not love.
1: That's so hurtful.
2: It is hurtful, but it happens every day.
1: I think this could be a whole different conversation. Did your age difference eventually end your relationship? Did you get with somebody who was way older, way younger, and you realized, you know, 10 whatever plus years down the road, I can't be with this person because they're too old or too young? 877-730-DCS1. Call or text. We do have a podcast. You can always re-listen to everything we do here, including the Down in the DM breakdowns. 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
1: I went to work young because I had a child when I was 15. I had to go to work. I didn't have a choice. And I actually did start working in the summer. So I started thinking about first-time summer gigs. I don't know if it was my first, but it was my first big paycheck. I was working overnights at a convenience store called Allsup's.
2: That was your first job?
1: Man, that was my first big job. Yeah, because it was full-time. I didn't get insurance. I don't know why.
2: Did you ever get held up?
1: I knew everybody. If you were going to hold me up, you were probably my crew. So there's no way you were going to hold me up.
3: Wild.
1: But I was in charge of making the chimichangas, which are these great fried burritos with beef and green chile and cheese in them. I was in charge of making the refried bean burritos. And I didn't understand what a big deal it was. The only thing I didn't like about working graveyards...
2: Wait, hold on. Did you just call making chimichangas and churros a big deal?
1: Hello? After the club at 2 a.m., you better have my chimichanga ready. You better have my chimichanga ready. That was a big thing at Allsup's. They're famous for their chimichangas. They have a merch line, DJ Automatic. They have a merch line. But also, I remember being there and being kind of embarrassed because I was young. I was 15, 16, and my friends would come in. And they were out and about and having a good time.
2: Did you sell them alcohol?
1: No.
3: Dude,
1: hell no.
3: Why are you with the interrogation questions, dude?
1: And automatic. That's the thing you would do. No. I did not.
2: I mean, if you're going to work at Allsup's overnight, you got to be doing something.
1: But I remember that some of them would kind of make fun of me. Because I had a baby and I was working overnight.
3: You smell like chimichangas?
1: Yeah, yes. That's pretty, I was a grease girl.
3: You're a pretty easy target at that point.
1: Yes, and they were hanging out having fun. I remember this
2: They'd be like,
1: night.
2: Dana Tootle. Right.
1: Yeah.
3: My first job was actually, I was a camp leader for a summer program.
1: Oh, Anthony,
3: and I was
1: like
3: not, I was not fit to do that. I was too much of a fun time. Me and my friend Joey Blevins, we were both camp instructors, and we got in trouble because we let a bully get beat up on the bus.
2: Rightfully so.
3: He was picking on this kid in the back, and the kid in the back finally stood up and did
2: something.
3: And we let him fly like a 1-2 off, and our boss saw us watching it. He's like, hey, y'all. Oh, man.
1: You've been making messes at schools ever since then. Remember the YG story? When you and DJ Omar and the principal saw you guys play YG Don't Tell Him?
3: Oh.
1: I got a missed call from you and all the kids, man.
3: Oh, my God.
2: I was born into my first job, which was working for my dad. I worked tree service. I would cut down trees and be the brush boy and put him in the back. But the first job I had outside of working for my dad, I worked at the opera as a janitor.
1: Oh, how cultured, automatic.
2: Yeah. I wasn't cultured. I was the janitor. I was cleaning the bathrooms, Dana.
1: That's still cultured. You at the opera?
3: At least you're working inside, too, during the summer.
2: No, it was an outdoor opera.
3: Oh, gross. Oh,
2: and man. I was a groundskeeper. But what I would do most of the time was take a nap because they had an actual bed behind the boiler room that all the groundskeeper would go take naps at.
1: Well, of course you would. You were listening to opera. All right. We'll be back with more of the show coming up. Catch us on the Dana Cortez Show podcast on demand. 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

0: I now know more about chocolate than I know about my own family. Let me explain why. Good morning. It's the Dana Cortez Show. My name is Dana Cortez.
1: DJ Automatic.
2: I go by Anthony A.
0: So, went to this chocolate party hosted by Mostly Chocolate and Catering. And the man there that owns this place is so passionate about chocolate.
1: He knew everything about chocolate.
0: Everything. Otto says he's now, I mean, he could be.
1: I got a doctorate in chocolate.
0: Pretty much. And you know, chocolate is indigenous to this part of the world, South America, Mexico, like that's where it's from. But he said most chocolate is made in Africa now. And Anthony, the worst part, when I was so disappointed, he said the U.S. has the worst chocolate in the world.
1: And it's.

0: Because of our low standards.
1: We have low standards. Like, you can only have 10% cacao in a bar and call it chocolate. He's like, we compete. He's like, we have great chocolate. But
2: at the top level, he said we have the best chocolate, some of the best chocolate in the world. But that in the medium,
1: we're not doing well here.
2: I'm
1: so disappointed.
3: I can see that. But also, we have chocolate. We have Hershey, which is like a classic chocolate brand that actually got us through, you know, the Great Depression. So although our
1: they
3: chocolate
1: did sell
3: may not,
1: Mr. Goodbar as a meal.
3: Yes, exactly.
1: People so we had it was like a meal.
3: Honestly, like our chocolate when our chocolate boom kind of happened, America wasn't doing the best. So that kind of does make sense about why we don't have the highest grade of chocolate. I understand that.
1: We only can put 10% in here because we have no money to make these.
3: For real, bars. Chocolate blew up in America during the Great Depression, and I know that because food's built America. So
1: Anthony literally watches this show because it's on the History Channel.
3: I wish I was there to talk to this man because I would have loved to talk to him. I'm more American chocolate history than I am global chocolate history.
1: Yeah, they moved a bunch of the chocolate plants, the cacao plants, to Africa.
2: The way that they grow chocolate or cacao plants is very interesting. They have to have shade. They have to be covered by banana trees. I didn't know. There, like I said, he went into a lot of detail, but then we did the tasting.
1: Oh, my gosh.
2: They brought us out probably 10 different chocolates, and we had to try each one, and it was, you know, it's a lot of hard work to do something like that.
1: But it was so difficult. I love chocolate, but that's why chocolate. I was thinking about Halloween. I know, obviously, we have months and months away before Halloween. That's everybody's favorite candy. Everybody loves chocolate. It brings people together. Chocolate, right now, this time of year, you want chocolate in your coffee, and then for Halloween, too. So maybe a little history on chocolate.
2: He gave us chocolate that tasted like lemon, and then he had another one that actually tasted like a flower.
1: So it just tastes like its environment.
2: And then white chocolate is not really chocolate, I guess?
1: It is, but not the cheap stuff we buy here in the U.S.,
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1: Molly's on the phone right now, and from what I understand, her boyfriend Adolfo, he's in a band, and his band songs are, they're just starting to get more attention online, you know, on streaming. So since the band is starting to get this attention, ladies have come around.
2: Oh.
1: You know, groupies and bands, they go hand in hand, and he says he's not interested, but Molly thinks he's lying and that he's talking to them when she's not around. So, Molly, so far, is that an accurate description of what you wrote me on Instagram?
3: Yeah, you got it right. His head is so big, it barely fits in our apartment at this point.
2: What band is your boyfriend in? What kind of music is it?
3: He calls it electro emo indie rap. The name of the band is He's the Drummer.
1: What evidence do you have that he's talking to another woman or other women in general?
3: He's just always on the band's Instagram, and he, you know, likes their comments. He talks back and forth with the girls on there.
2: Of course he is. I mean, that's the way they're trying to get it going. I mean, they need to get every single fan they can get at this point.
4: And like the way like the algorithms work on the timeline too is going to be like beneficial for the Instagram account. So like they need that interaction.
3: Yeah, but he could answer from the band page. He doesn't have to be answering all these girls from his personal page.
1: Have you told him that you don't like the interaction?
3: Of course I did, Dana. He keeps saying he's just trying to get new fans.
1: Well, what did you say to that when he says, I'm just trying to get fans?
3: I asked him how he would feel if I was flirting with guys online, and he says, I don't have any reason to do that other than to cheat, and he's only doing it to build up the band.
2: Personally, I've been doing music for a long time, and it's always nice to have somebody reach out to me online and say,
1: and you're always nice to them.
2: Yeah, and I'm always nice right back to them.
3: Okay, yeah, but you don't cross the line. Right? I know these girls are sending him pictures and he's still talking to them.
1: So how do you want us to do this? How do you want to approach this down in the DM?
3: So I was thinking you could call him up and act like, you know, you're a super fan of and that you'll do whatever it takes.
1: What is Adolfo's phone number?
3: Oh, and call him Ado. The guys in the band and the fans all know him as Ado. Me and his mom are the only ones that call him Adolfo.
1: Let's do it.
3: Okay, his number is...
5: Hello.
1: Hey, is this Ado?
5: For real? Who this?
1: I just wanted to say, you know, first of all, I'm not some weirdo. I think I'm your biggest fan. I love
5: All right. So, yeah, what's going on?
1: Well, you know, I want to tell you, first of all, that I think you're just such an amazing drummer. You kill the stage every time you're up there.
5: Yeah,
1: you just destroy it.
5: Yeah, I appreciate that, man. Thank you for that.
1: I love watching you. I think it's super hot what you do up there. And so I saw that you guys just dropped some new merch, and I want one of those T-shirts.
5: Yeah, right? Super dope, right?
1: I need one. I love them so much.
5: Right now, we're sending stickers. Every order, man. So bonus.
1: Ado, hold on. I was hoping you could deliver one to me personally to my house.
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9: Second part of the Down of the DM. Let's talk about this couple, Molly. She sent me a direct message. She thinks her boyfriend, Adolfo, who goes by Ado, by the way, she thinks he's crossing the line with his fans when it comes to his band.
10: I'm not trying to stop him from anything, but he's crossing the line by openly flirting with these girls online. I know these girls are sending him pictures, and he's still talking to them.
9: Okay, so Ado's on the phone with me right now. He thinks I'm a follower, and he's, you know, about to sell me a t-shirt or something. I don't know. Is this about the band, or is it going down in the DM?
11: All right, so, yeah, what's going on?
12: Well, you know, I want to tell you, first of all, that I think you're just such an amazing drummer. You kill the stage every time you're up there. Yeah, you just destroy it.
11: Yeah, I appreciate that, man. Thank you for that.
12: I love watching you. I think it's super hot what you do up there. And so I saw that you guys just dropped some new merch, and I want one of those t-shirts.
11: Yeah, right? Super dope, right?
12: I need one. I love them so much.
11: Right now, we're sending stickers. Every order, man. So bonus.
12: Ado, hold on. I was hoping you could deliver one to me personally, to my house.
11: You want me to deliver to you a t-shirt, huh?
12: Yeah, I wanted to show you what it looks like on me. I don't know what size to get.
11: So what's your normal size?
12: Well, normally I wear extra small or small, but I was thinking, you know, I could send you a pic, a little photo, and you can tell me what size will look best on me.
11: Send me a pic, man. Let's do it. And I'll check your sizes.
10: What are you doing?
11: Why would you do that?
10: What? I can't even believe you.
12: Adolfo, this is Dana Cortez from the Dana Cortez Show, and your girlfriend Molly had us call you to see what you're doing.
11: What? What I'm doing? What is this? What do you mean? I heard you.
10: You told her to send you a pic.
11: I'm trying to sell a t-shirt. I'm just trying to move some merch.
10: I'm moving out. You can have all your stupid band groupies.
11: Molly, you're being crazy again. Come on. What, there's people on the phone talking to me? I don't know what's going on.
10: All you care about is your stupid band. You care about it more than you do me.
11: Come on.
12: Adolfo, she's already hung up the phone.
11: I'm confused, man. What's going on?
12: You know what? I didn't get to a chance to really explain this. Your girl Molly had us call you.
11: All right. Listen, bottom line, man. Anybody, do you need a t-shirt?
12: Ado, we do not want a t-shirt. And I did not go down in the DM.
9: I think Molly can't handle this job that he has. And it is a job. I understand she thinks it's, I don't know.
13: Just fun and entertaining. Like, he's just hanging out or chilling or not. It's not a serious
9: craft. He's working at what he wants. He wants to be, or he is in a band. She wants it to be.
14: She should be supporting him.
9: Okay, I understand that. He probably could have been a little different in the call, but I never felt, maybe I'm wrong, but I never felt uncomfortable. I felt like he was being overly nice to sell a t-shirt.
13: Yeah, he kept calling you man.
9: Like, yeah, he did. I don't feel like he wasn't like, hey, come over, girl. It wasn't anything like that.
14: He's just trying to blow his band up.
9: Yes, he is. He's trying to blow the band up, which is really hard. It's an unconventional job, but think about influencers, that's an unconventional job. Someone who travels for work.
14: It's not a job.
9: That's an unconventional job.
14: It's part of his identity. It's part of his passion.
9: It's still a job, Otto.
14: It's not, but it's so different. The way that I think about like music and the way it's part of me. And like for her to deny any part of that is going to make the relationship not work.
9: But somebody who loves science, that's part of them. You see it differently because you are a musician. I believe DJs are musicians because you play in an instrument.
14: Or make music also.
9: But also, somebody who is, I don't know, curing cancer might be working 14 hours a day. That to them is a job. No matter what, it's their passion, but it's a job. And if you don't have support, I don't care what you're doing. You could be sacking groceries. You could be working overnights. You could be in a band. If your person doesn't trust you enough to let you work on the craft, that's not the right person for you. They have to be behind you.
14: Didn't you end a marriage because of your little radio job?
9: Oh. My little radio job.
13: Oh,
9: yes, Otto.
13: Little. Uh-oh.
9: Yes.
13: Uh-oh. That's never
9: That's
13: good.
9: What I'm saying, though. This is my job. It's not who I am. It is not my identity. It's what I do.
14: It's part of your identity.
9: But I also love it. No, I'm so blessed to do what I love. It is not part of my identity. I used to think it was. I did, but it's not. It's only what I do. It's not who I am. There's a big difference. But yes, this person didn't support me. And I can tell you a little bit about it when we come back. Nice person. Wonderful. Great guy. I'm glad I married DJ Automatic. I'm glad that's over. I'll share my story if you'll share yours. How did you convince your partner to support what you do? Or did it end a relationship? 877-730-DCS1. Call now. Let's talk about it when we come back.
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1: What's your sign with Sir Mahdi? Welcome, Mahdi. How are you doing?
2: I'm doing good. How are you guys doing?
1: Doing very well. You know, we got a very important message from one of our listeners. I have to play it for you. Take a listen.
3: Hi, Dana. My name is Brittany, and I just heard Sir Mahdi, and I lost my 14-month-old on Friday. So that was absolutely him talking to me through y'all, and I really needed that. So thank y'all so much, and God bless Sir Mahdi for her gifts, and I hope y'all have a beautiful day. I listen to y'all every day from the time that y'all get on to the time that y'all get off. So thank you for being here for me. I love y'all. And rest in peace, St. Vincent. May he fly high forever. I love y'all so much. Thank you.
1: Mahdi, I'm so emotional hearing that, but I wanted you to know that your words matter and they help people.
2: That makes me so emotional. Oh my goodness. I'm so happy that I am able to convey a spiritual message that can connect, because we're all in this together, right? Energy is fluid. We're all very much the same, even though we have different experiences. So it's been an honor.
4: I'm glad that you did something for her that could relieve her of just a little pain.
2: Absolutely.
1: Oh, all right, Sir Mahdi, what is our spiritual forecast for the week?
2: This week, the message is, when the road gets a little bit rocky, overcoming it or finding a new path is part of our destination. And this is a

0: period of soul searching. So we're allowed to retreat whenever we don't feel 100%, knowing that on the other side of that, we're going to become stronger.
1: What do you think it is that at times gives you the strength to overcome those situations? Like the woman who called, you know, just listening to you helped her feel better.
0: Absolutely. On a soul level, our souls are so intelligent, not in a mindful way where we think of things and try to make sense of things, but our spirit is intelligent. It's intelligent in the sense of energy, and we're able to connect not just to each other, which is super important, but when we retreat and connect to our spiritual selves, we allow that part of us to speak and to heal and to know that we love it. We have to tell ourselves often, and in the mirror even, you are loved, because maybe we didn't hear that enough growing up, and maybe we need to hear that more. Doing that more often is really going to allow us to propel forward. Finding community is important too.
1: When you said looking at yourself and saying, I love you, you are loved, and you maybe not getting that as a child, everyone needs love, no matter how old you are, and it's okay to feel like you want it. Madi, thank you so much. Thank you. If you'd like to connect with her, follow her at Illis Divinity on Instagram, or to get on the list to be on the radio, call 877-730-DCS1, and we'll try to get you on the radio for a reading with Sierra Madi. Madi, we will talk to you again next Monday, Mujer. I love you. Thank you.
0: I love you guys too.
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1: Taylor Swift, Beyonce, and Jay-Z are all connected. And this goes back decades. Do you recall when Taylor Swift won an award at the MTV Music Awards?
2: That one award? Ago? Okay.

0: Hey, she won an award, and Kanye West came in
1: that one, yeah.
0: And interrupted her. And, oh, Taylor, I love you, but Beyonce had one of the best videos of all time. And Beyonce was so upset by that that she actually called Taylor on stage when she won an award.
2: Up for my first MTV award with Destiny's Child, and it was one of the most exciting moments in my life. So I'd like for Taylor to come out and have her moment.
0: Wow. And they have remained fast friends for all these years. Okay, fast forward years later, I believe it was 2017, Beyonce's husband, Jay-Z, was inducted into the Songwriters Hall of Fame as the first hip-hop artist. Okay, flash forward, guess who just got inducted? Taylor Swift.
1: Rightfully so.
0: At age 36.
1: Which is crazy.
0: She melted my heart with her speech.
3: It was easy to choose songwriting over everything else in my life, but it couldn't have been easy for my parents and my brother to just pick up and move our entire family from Pennsylvania to relocate to Nashville so that I could hone my craft in the songwriting capital of the world. But after it became obvious that this was not even remotely a temporary phase their tween daughter was going through, they uprooted their entire lives to move me to Music City. And even though words are supposed to kind of be my thing, I will never be able to express my gratitude to you guys for doing that for me. You're the reason I'm here tonight.
0: The sacrifice of her entire family. She mentions her brother all the time because obviously he's on the road, he's part of the management team. But for a parent to get up and leave because their child has a dream.
1: They must have really believed in that dream.
0: She's just a prodigy, in my opinion. If you just watch her write and putting her songs together, you realize there's something special about her. And you can go back video after video when she was just 10, 11, 12. Like, they must have known, we're leaving because this child has something going on.
1: I'm sure they didn't know that she was going to be one of the biggest stars of all time, though.
0: But I feel like my grandmother sacrificed everything for me. She made me her entire world. She orbited around me. Her entire existence was to make sure that I was safe, that I was loved, that I was fed, that I had everything that I could, that I needed. We didn't have monetary things. Like, we had a tiny little house. It was the big house, you know, but it's still under 1,000 square feet. In my opinion, it was grand. And those sacrifices paid off. And that's what you do. You invest in your children so that they can lead bigger and better lives than you. My mom worked all the time. I don't know that kids understand. I didn't understand it when I was little. I didn't appreciate it.
1: I didn't understand it at that point. But now that I'm older and I realize all the different tournaments and baseball coaching and all the stuff my dad did for me.
0: Right?
1: Real sacrifice. It was a lot of money. I grew up humble beginnings, and to go to, you know,
0: Code
1: Arkansas
0: poor.
1: Or go to, yeah, to go to, yes, another state somewhere to go play in a tournament was a lot of money for us. And my dad always made it happen.
0: Yeah, that's what
1: Thank
0: I mean.
1: You.
0: I know sometimes your parents give you a hard time. Even when you get older, they give you a hard time. But in the end, it's because they want you to live such a better life than they did. And they don't want you to make those stupid mistakes that they did, even though you will. Don't give them such a hard time. They love you. All right. We'll be back after this. Brought to you by Chick-fil-A.
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11: A little leaving a slight chance of storms in the afternoon and evening. Maybe Tuesday, but generally lower rain chances today and tomorrow. 92 today, 92 tomorrow. First alert, meteorologist John Robinson.
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1: A man was inside his house in the evening when a homeless person tried to steal from him.
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1: He caught him on the Ring camera. Now, because of the way the homeowner handled things, it's gone viral. I want you to listen to the audio and I'll explain it after we hear what's going on.
3: Hey, sorry. What you doing?
4: Nothing.
3: What are you doing?
4: I was getting my shoes, sorry.
3: Huh? Is that mine?
4: Getting my shoes.
3: Is that mine?
4: What do you need, bro?
3: You want shoes? I give you shoes. Come on. Yeah, I give you shoes. Come on. What size? Come on.
4: I need a room.
3: No, I can't give you a room.
4: Do you have a blanket? I'm homeless.
3: Is that my shoes?
4: I just got some sandals.
3: No, give it to me. What size are you?
4: 9. Sorry for being disrespectful.
3: No, man. Just don't. Here, wow. Put it right there. Can you put it right here?
4: Mm-hmm.
3: But.
4: Thank you.
3: Yeah.
4: May I?
3: Thank you. Hold on.
4: Mm-hmm. Stay right here.
3: Thank you, sir. Have a good night. Here, I got some jacket for you, bud.
4: Thank you.
3: Oh. Hey, don't come back again, yeah?
4: Thank you.
3: All right.
4: Have a nice night.
3: All right, you too.
1: I love that he set his boundaries. He's like, don't come back, but I'm not going to call police. I'm going to give you a pair of shoes and I'm going to give you a jacket because you're out there on the streets. What a way to handle things. It has caused a lot of controversy.
5: Kind man, though.
1: Yes, Otto. Thank you very much.
6: Oftentimes you hear about those situations going a whole different direction. And then for him to open up his heart like that and then give this man a pair of shoes, that's really good as well.
1: Oh, for sure. You could take it a whole different way and scream and yell. Hold him, call police. We had a neighbor, and I know you're going to remember this, who had lemon and orange trees in their front yard. And yes. There were quite a few homeless people in the area, because we always live in the city. And in the city, I don't care where you are, in the city, there's going to be people who are homeless. And there were signs up, do not touch my trees. There was rotting fruit all over the yard. No bags out, no, don't touch my fruit or I'll call police. I'm sorry, but that kind of thing to me is so wild.
5: Yet the person next door had a sign up that said, take as much fruit as you need.
1: What a contrast. And the person that had like the rotting fruit, the yard was messy and it was just not clean. And the other people's yard was so nice. And I just thought, what kind of person do you have to be to let food rot instead of feeding a hungry person?
6: Yeah.
1: That's a bad person.
6: That's a heavy statement. Because then
1: And my grandmother always taught me, and I think you grew up the same way, Otto. She always taught me, if somebody's hungry, you feed them. And she practiced that, I think, because she grew up without food. Seriously, like she was not somebody who had a lot growing up. She used to feed our entire little neighborhood, our entire barrio. I always say it, but it's true. The dogs. If there were stray dogs, they could come to our house. And she had that big bag of red Purina dog chow with a checkerboard on it. I don't even know. She would just fill up trays and dogs would eat.
6: Oh, man, that's kind.
1: Yeah, it's food.
6: Until a bunch of puppies pop up. But, you know.
1: Spay and neuter your pets, people.
6: I'm for more feeding stray cats than I am stray dogs.
1: Why are you feeding stray cats?
6: Because stray cats, they underkeep by getting rid of the insects.
1: They do.
6: Shout out to the
5: mice.
6: Oh, and the mice, dude. Yeah. Yes, dude. So shout out to the stray cats there too. And anybody who finds yourself in a situation where you can lend a helping hand, that's always what makes the world go round and helps keep society afloat. I actually gave $10 to a gentleman when I was traveling at a Circle K across the street from my hotel. And when I was hanging out there, I had originally it was like an intersection away from the corner store from my hotel. So I drove over there, got the snacks and the stuff I needed for the evening. And then when I was walking out, the gentleman asked me for some money and I had the 10.
1: Anthony,
6: and I
1: you
6: gave
1: had
6: it
1: the 10
6: him.
1: On you. Yeah.
6: And he was elated because he's like, bro, this is more. This is going to help me eat for the next night and whatnot. And I walked back to the hotel. The next morning, I wake up and I'm looking around. I'm like, oh my God, where's my car at the hotel? And I'm walking around the whole hotel parking lot. And next thing I know, when I'm about to walk into the manager, I'm like, oh my God, I towed my car. Somebody stole it.
1: No.
6: I look across the street at the Circle K, and I left my car there overnight.
1: Anthony!
6: Yeah. I got so sidetracked with that guy that I forgot I drove over there, and then I walked back to the hotel. So, yeah. And that's the lesson right there. It's like,
5: you were definitely under.
6: Yeah, no, I wasn't, dude. I was just me, being me. That's just an Anthony A mistake right there. And and the lesson is that nobody took the car. It was a nice rental car sitting there overnight at a Circle K.
1: Thank God. Anthony, I thought you were going to tell me the homeless guy stole my car.
6: No, the homeless guy. Thank God. He was probably my only witness.
1: Yeah.
5: He was probably looking out for your car when they were trying to tow it. He was like, hey, that's my car. Get away from me.
6: Yeah.
1: That's my friend. friend's car. I want to remind you about the Dana Cortez Show podcast on demand. Otto says giving it 5 stars is extremely important, so please do that. It's free on all platforms. We'll be right back after this right here, though, so don't move. 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
17: All right, Automatic Anthony, it's time for today's Down in the DM, and we're going to talk to Alyssa, and she's worried about her boyfriend, Marcus.
18: How long have Alyssa and Marcus been together?
17: They've been together for about a year and a half, but, you know, Alyssa's a little concerned because Marcus is, I don't know, he's like driving her car around. I don't know, something going on with her car.
19: Wait, hold on, wait, what do you mean her car?
17: So Alyssa has been helping Marcus out while he's looking for a job, you know, letting him borrow her car during the day, but lately, things just are not adding up.
18: What kind of things aren't adding up?
17: Well, she kind of noticed that Marcus has been gone longer than he should be, and now there's charges popping up in places like restaurants and bars during the afternoon.
19: Ooh.
17: And he's supposed to be looking for a job. Yeah. What are we doing here?
19: Wait, so he's taking her car to go day drinking? That's wild.
17: Anthony, exactly. And Alyssa says she's confronted him, But he claims that he's just grabbing food in between interviews. And she says something still feels off. So go ahead and bring her on, please. Hey, Alyssa, are you there?
8: Hi, guys.
17: So, Alyssa, I gave DJ Automatic and Anthony a quick rundown, but can you explain exactly what's going on?
8: Yeah. Marcus has been borrowing my car to look for work, but I started seeing charges at places like Bar and Grill and at the lounge. In the middle of the day. Ooh. He said he was just grabbing food, but I don't know.
19: Well, do you think he's maybe meeting someone?
8: Yeah, I do.
19: Oh.
8: I saw a text pop up from his ex, Lena, saying, see you again Thursday.
18: Yeah, that doesn't sound like job hunting to me.
17: So here's what we're going to do. I agree, Automatic. I agree. I'm going to call Marcus and act like someone confirming a reservation for him because he knows the ex. You know?
18: Yeah, that might work. Who are we going to just do the call right now? Or we're going to...
17: Alyssa, you want to do it now? You're good with that? You sure? You want to hear this? I mean, are you ready?
8: No, not really. But I mean, I have to do what I have to do. I have to know.
19: Thanks. Dana, you ready to do it?
17: Yeah, let's go. Go ahead and call him.
20: Hello?
17: Hi, my name is Jenna from the lounge, and I'm just going to confirm your reservation for 2 this Thursday at 1 p.m. under Marcus and Lena. Is that correct?
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nothing about a conservative regular girl that still can beat a bitch ass. 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Zodiac sign, it must be a Gemini moon, cause we about to go half. Mistakenly, nobody been in a bag, but how many bodies done been in her bag?

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1: Oh my gosh, today's Down in the DM. This is the second part. And Alyssa hit me up, direct message, and she said that her boyfriend Marcus, who recently lost his job, you know, he's looking for a job. He's out there doing
2: using
1: interviews.
2: Using her car.
1: Using her car, Automatic. So she suspects that he might be meeting up with an ex, because not only is he going for job interviews, he's taking lunch breaks, and it's just not adding up.
3: And I started seeing charges at places like Bar and Grill and at the lounge in the middle of the day. Ooh. He said he was just grabbing food, but I don't know.
4: Well, do you think he's maybe meeting someone?
3: Yeah, I do.
4: Oh.
3: I saw a text pop up from his ex, Lena, saying, see you again Thursday.
1: Maybe he is just picking up lunch, or it could be going down in the DM. Turn the radio up. We're about to find out.
5: Hello?
1: Hi, my name is Jenna from the lounge, and I'm just going to confirm your reservation for two this Thursday at 1 p.m. under Marcus and Lena. Is that correct?
5: That's right. But I'm a little confused. I thought Lena scheduled a reservation.
1: Oh, no, sir. No, sir. We haven't heard from her yet. Should I go ahead and schedule that reservation for the both of you?
5: Yeah. Go ahead. Just lock it in. Thank you. I appreciate it.
3: Are you serious right now, Marcus?
1: Marcus, this is Dana Cortez from the Dana Cortez Show. This is actually a Down on the DM. And Alyssa wanted to know what you're doing with her car. And we see what you're doing with her car.
5: Is that Alyssa on the phone with you?
1: Alyssa's on the phone right now. Alyssa, are you there?
3: What are you doing?
5: It's not even like that, Alyssa.
3: You're out here taking other people to lunch in my car?
5: No, I'm telling you, it's not like that.
3: What is wrong with you?
2: Oh, bro, you're supposed to be looking for jobs in her car? This is like...
4: Oh, my God.
3: You don't have money to take me out, but you're making reservations with her.
5: Wait, hold on. Let me explain. It's
3: no,
5: not
3: I'm
5: even
3: done.
5: Like
3: I'm done.
5: That.
3: Bye.
1: No, dude, she's gone. There's nothing you can explain. We're going to hang up now, too. And it definitely went down in the DM.
5: This is crazy, bro.
1: Oh, Marcus is back with his ex. Back with the ex using Alyssa for her car. That is what stood out to me. Loaning my car to somebody? I don't know. Call me crazy. But, no, that's my car.
2: Not in the age of rideshare. I don't understand
1: get
2: why
1: you
2: you're
1: an
2: doing
1: Uber.
2: That at all right now.
1: You better call. What about a Zoom interview? You do not need my car to go do interviews
2: that's
1: and run
2: right.
1: around.
2: Get on Indeed.com. There's way too much going on right now.
1: I just am not about loaning my car. I don't even like to loan
2: this
1: clothes.
2: This is a big deal to you, obviously.
1: Oh, Otto, because I immediately thought about us dating. Obviously, we're married now. Everything's fine. We use each other's cars, all of that. Did I ever ask you for your car? And there were several times I needed rides. Did I ever ask you one time to borrow your car?
6: Not that I remember, no.
1: And I better not hear you asking me to borrow my car either.
6: You wouldn't have let me use your car if
1: no,
6: I needed it?
1: Heck no.
6: We were kind of hiding our relationship, so
1: that's
6: that would have been a dead
1: point,
6: giveaway.
1: Otto. No. It's a car. If something happens, there could be issues. You know, what if the person isn't driving right? What if they hit somebody? What if somebody hits them? It's just such a big liability. It could cause problems in a relationship. Plus, this guy, they're not really together. My gosh, she saw the bill?
2: Yeah.
1: Wait, you don't have a job, but you have a bar tab? I'm
2: also,
1: so upset right now about this whole thing.
2: Two-timing women is a full-time job in itself.
1: Gosh.
2: You can just apply that energy to
1: no
2: work.
1: No wonder you don't have a job, sir.
2: Yeah, dude, he's busy trying to play these women, dude.
1: I would rather give you a ride. I'll take you somewhere. I will give you $20 for the Uber or Lyft.
2: Especially if it's the only vehicle you got, or it seemed like the only vehicle they have.
1: Yeah, no, he can call his ex now for a ride.
2: Ooh.
1: She can pick him up and take him to his job interviews. I don't even think he's looking for work.
2: Damn.
1: He's looking for a couch to sleep
2: love.
1: On.
2: Damn, this is one of the most disrespectful ones we've had in a while.
1: That's how I feel. Yeah. Disrespectful. Am I over the top not wanting to loan my car to anybody? I just don't. I don't loan my car to my daughter.
2: Oh.
1: Ava Maddox, none of my girls have ever driven my car. Think about it, Otto. Ava's like, I'll just borrow your car. I'm like, no, you won't. I'm just afraid. She's not
6: I'm
1: on the insurance.
6: I'm pretty sure she's driven it without you knowing.
1: Otto, she has not. No, she has not. Okay. 877-730-DCS1. Have you ever loaned somebody your car and something bad happened? Am I going overboard with not wanting to loan my car out? All right, let's have that conversation another day. Call us now.
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1: Would you loan your car to someone? Your clothes, your shoes, money? I don't know. I'm just only child over here. It's really hard for me to loan anyone anything. And then when you do, you get it back. And it's not like you loaned it to them. It's not in the same condition. Okay, so our first caller, good morning, Michelle. Welcome to the Dana Cortez Show. Have you ever loaned somebody a car or something?
2: Oh, no, I haven't loaned my car willingly, I'll say. When my husband and I were dating, his car at the time didn't have air conditioning. Nobody wants to drive with that.
1: I had
2: to go to the airport with my mom, and I told my then boyfriend at the time, I was like, okay, you can take my car, which was 6 months old. I had just bought it 6 months ago for my 21st birthday. It barely had any miles on it. It was great condition. And so I said to my boyfriend, I was like, okay, you can drive us to the airport because your car doesn't have AC. And I was like, then you can take it home and park it at our apartment. You can then come pick me up in a couple days with the same vehicle. So that way I could drive in, you know, home in comfort. And so he was lazy. This is the dumbest reason ever. He was lazy. He didn't want to walk around the corner to where his vehicle was parked. So he had taken mine without me knowing. And he was driving to work at 5 in the morning. And he hit a hog.
1: No!
3: And a hog?
2: Killed the hog. He ripped off my bumper. And my car was in the shop for 6 months.
1: No! This is why I don't loan my car out. Let me get this straight, Michelle, one more time. He hit a hog. A pig?
2: He hit a hog, yep. And I did not give him permission to drive my vehicle any other time except to drive me and my mom and to pick me up in a couple when I flew back to Houston.
1: This is what I'm saying. Whenever, unknowingly, unwillingly, he borrowed the car. But this is the kind of thing that can happen. You were stuck without a car, riding around in his car for that many months with no air conditioning.
3: And the poor hog had to die for it all.
2: The poor hog had to die, yes. And here's the worst part about it. It gets worse a little bit. It gets worse. But I feel like I'm a good wife, but it gets worse. I then had to drive his crappy car that had no insurance. AC for 15-year-old car. Hubcaps were missing. I felt embarrassed driving this vehicle. I went to a car dealership to see how much it would be to buy my then boyfriend a newer vehicle, and he got a $50,000 Silverado truck.
1: What? Oh my gosh.
4: Wait, is this the man you married?
1: Yeah, she's with him. Yeah, they're married now.
3: He's got to be good at something else.
4: Yeah, I know.
1: So this boyfriend with his beat up car with no AC killed a hog. Now he's your husband.
2: Yep.
1: When did all of this happen? How many years ago?
2: This was in 2022. So we were engaged to be married. I guess we were fiancés then, more than boyfriend and girlfriend. But yeah, we were fiancés, and I had bought a car 6 months prior to us getting engaged for my 21st birthday. And then, my husband had crashed it. And then I drove his old crappy car for 2 months. And I was like, this is embarrassing.
1: No,
2: I don't want to be seen in this thing.
1: Here's the question now. He's got his big old truck. Do you let him drive your car now?
2: Yes, because we're married and because we both put our names on vehicles.
1: Okay. Otherwise, it would be no. Thank you so much for sharing that story. Every time I eat bacon, I'm going to think of you. All right, so now we have line 8, Chris on the line. Chris, are you loaning your car? Are you loaning anything to anybody?
5: I feel like you feel like I don't loan anybody anything.
1: Thank you.
5: Because I always went ahead, and when I was young, I always let people borrow stuff. And you either not going to get your stuff back, you have to hound them, or you're not going to get it back in the condition you gave them. So
1: thank
5: me personally,
1: you.
5: I don't let anybody borrow my stuff, and my wife Patricia, she don't let anybody borrow stuff. I don't even let my children borrow stuff because they won't put it back where they got it from. You know what I'm saying?
1: I know exactly what you're saying. My daughters try to sneak into my bathroom and take whatnot in my closet, and I'm like, no.
3: Chris, are you an only child as well?
5: No, I have a sister.
1: He's not an only child. He's a smart man.
5: Man, I just refuse to let anybody borrow anything. And I even let my daddy borrow a car I had bought in 2008. And he was driving, and he didn't check the oil, and it locked up.
1: Oh.
5: So I lost the vehicle.
1: That See what I'm hurts. Saying? And it's your dad. Did you okay? Did you make him pay for it?
5: Nope.
1: See?
5: He never paid for it.
1: Because they'll say that if something happens, then, well, it's your car, not my problem. That's the thing.
4: No, I'm sorry, Chris. It's been over a decade. We're moved on. It's your father. He doesn't have to.
1: Chris is not over it. Chris is still evidently still not over that vehicle. Chris, thank you so much. All right, let's see. We have Dylan on line three. Dylan, are you okay with loaning family or friends something, maybe a very expensive item?
6: My cousin had lost his gaming system, so he'd asked me to borrow mine, and he was pestering me about it. I kept saying no, because I just spent like $800 on the brand new Xbox.
4: Brother.
6: I finally said, all right, it's just a week. Bring it back to me. A week later, I'm texting him, calling him, hey, where's my Xbox? Well, it's just going to be a couple more days.
4: What?
6: Well, this goes on and on for 2 years.
1: No!
6: Until I end up in Louisiana at his dad's house, and he shows up. Here's your Xbox, by the way, with the red ring of death.
4: I could relate to. Oh my God, brother.
1: I'm not even a gamer, and I'm feeling this is terrible, Dylan. What was his excuse? What happened?
6: There was no, he's just, oh no.
1: Oh my God.
4: His excuse is he lives in Louisiana. You don't lend people stuff, especially when they're in Louisiana.
1: Dylan, that's on you.
4: I'm sorry, bro.
1: You know, Dylan, thank you so much. We love you. Call back anytime.
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0: Some clouds still in the area after thunderstorms yesterday and overnight. Looking for a high temperature today, though still 92 degrees in our city. Southeast winds. First alert, Peter Rogers, John Robinson.
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0: I'd forgotten about this record, and I'm just telling you right now, I am so ready for Drake's comeback. I am so ready!
1: Well, first of all, this is a future record featuring Drake and Thames.
0: Doesn't matter, because Drake's verse, Thames on it, like their combination. Love you, Future, for doing it, for putting it all together. But this song is just so good. It reminded me of why I love Drake music. It's just so good.
1: You better put some respect on Future's name, okay?
0: Okay. Drake and Thames are on this show. 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
2: 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President Roller, RM, wait. Whenever I found time, it's okay.

0: Music from the weekend. Ladies, never complain about this. This is David Cortez Show. DJ Automatic's playlist. Isn't he going to his name Abel, though? Like, he's dropping the weekend now officially?
1: He said he was going to go to his God-given name.
0: But he's been teasing that now for like 2 years.
1: I mean, he just said creatively he feels like he's done everything he could do with the weekend, and now he's going to do something as Abel.
0: All right, I'm here for that. All right, music from the weekend is on the Dana Cortez Show. 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

0: man. This next artist has been a slow grow, which means it's all real. Don Toliver, right? Just a party guy. And I'll be honest, I'm not going to try to lie. I didn't hear it at first. I was the one that was like, I don't know. And I was like, and Anthony were like, you're crazy.
1: This guy's a superstar.
0: I was crazy. Love the song, love the music. 877-730-DCS1. 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
1: Talking about money, right? Spending money when you're not supposed to. You can spend money, but you should be consulting your partner. Lisa, consulting your partner on big spends, right? Don't you think that's a good idea? I know you have been married for a lot of time. You're wise and you have some good advice when it comes to money, because finances can cause breakups.
2: That's when you work together as one and discuss, okay, we need to work together. Because me and my husband at first, no, it's mine. We used to argue. And it's like, no, there's no sense of arguing. So you work together.
1: You're
2: and
1: a unit,
2: decide.
1: Lisa. When you get married, you're a unit.
3: What if one part of the unit likes to spend a lot more money than the other part of the unit?
1: Otto, we are not talking about the spending more money than the other unit, okay?
2: All right, Otto, let's not go there now. Nice try.
1: You know what? I might spend a little more money, Otto, but I'm not going out there doing stupid stuff.
3: Lisa, guess what we got yesterday? We got a fluffy chair. That went in the corner in our bedroom. And we didn't need a fluffy chair for the corner in our bedroom. But for some reason, Dana decided to buy it without consulting me.
1: Lisa, there was a tiny dead space in the bedroom. It needed something there. It was all about the decor, Lisa.
2: Well, one thing I will say, us women, we like to make sure things look good, and I have the same problem. If there's an empty space in the corner, we got to put something there. Even if it's a tree that's a fake tree that's got some color on it, we're going to go.
3: We got one of those, too.
2: We're going to go to the at-home store. And we're going to go and find something that's got color or something and stick it in a corner to make it look good.
1: Lisa, what's the saying?
3: At least I'm not alone here, Lisa.
1: A woman makes a house a home. That fluffy chair, Otto, has made our bedroom a better home than it was.
3: I feel like it just made it more crowded.
1: No, it did not. It did not at all.
2: And, you know, if you're not careful, Otto, she's going to make that your punishment chair.
1: Lisa, I love you so much, as usual. Thank you so much for calling. You're my angel, and I will talk to you again another day. We love you.
2: Thank you. Love you too. Y'all too. Bye.
1: What's the most amount of money you've gotten away with spending and your partner never even found out? Tell me. You will remain anonymous. 877-730-DCS1. 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
8: What's your sign with Sir Madi? Welcome, Madi. How are you doing?
9: I'm doing good. How are you guys doing?
8: Doing very well. You know, we got a very important message from one of our listeners. I have to play it for you. Take a listen.
10: Hi, Dana. My name is Brittany, and I just heard Sir Madi, and I've lost my 14-month-old on Friday. So that was absolutely him talking to me through y'all, and I really needed that. So thank y'all so much. God bless you, Hermione, for her gifts, and I hope y'all have a beautiful day. I listen to y'all every day from the time that y'all get on till the time that y'all get off. So thank you for being here for me. I love y'all. And rest in peace, Saint Vincent. May he fly high forever. I love y'all so much. Thank you.
8: Madi, I'm so emotional hearing that, but I wanted you to know that your words matter and they help people.
9: That makes me so emotional. Oh my goodness. I'm so happy that I am able to convey a spiritual message that can connect, because we're all in this together, right? Energy is fluid. We're all very much the same, even though we have different experiences. So it's been an honor.
11: I'm glad that you did something for her that could relieve her of just a little pain.
9: Absolutely.
8: Oh, all right, Sir Madi, what is our spiritual forecast for the week?
9: This week, the message is, when the road gets a little bit rocky, overcoming it or finding a new path is part of our destination. And this is a period of soul searching. So we're allowed to retreat whenever we don't feel 100%, knowing that on the other side of that, we're going to become stronger.
8: What do you think it is that at times gives you the strength to overcome those situations? Like the woman who called, you know, just listening to you helped her feel better.
9: Absolutely. On a soul level, our souls are so intelligent, not in a mindful way where we think of things and try to make sense of things, but our spirit is intelligent. It's intelligent in the sense of energy, and we're able to connect not just to each other, which is super important, but when we retreat and connect to our spiritual selves, we allow that part of us to speak and to heal and to know that we love it. And we have to tell ourselves often, and in the mirror even, you are loved, because maybe we didn't hear that enough growing up, and maybe we need to hear that more. Doing that more often is really going to allow us to propel forward. Finding community is important too.
8: When you said looking at yourself and saying, I love you, you are loved, and you maybe not getting that as a child, everyone needs love, no matter how old you are, and it's okay to feel like you want it. Madi, thank you so much. Thank you. If you'd like to connect with her, follow her at Illis Divinity on Instagram, or to get on the list to be on the radio, call 877-730-DCS1, and we'll try to get you on the radio for a reading with Sir Madi. Madi, we will talk to you again next Monday, Mujer. I love you. Thank you.
9: I love you guys too.
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1: I really appreciate that DJ Automatic, my husband, has turned me on to fancy food. Oh. No, before him.
2: I thought you were saying it just turns you on.
1: That too. But no, when I met him, I didn't know really how to eat sushi. He taught me how to eat sushi. I didn't know how to eat pho. I would eat the vegetables by themselves when they bring the soup over.
3: Oh, dude. Dana knew how to eat Mexican food. That was about
1: it. That's how I grew up. Hey,
2: did you have to have the chopsticks, like the training wheel ones, like the ones that kind of help you?
3: She still eats with a fork.
2: Oh!
3: And she won't eat Thai food either. You don't even know what you're missing out on.
1: I have tried it and I liked it, but I got sick that one time.
2: Yeah, the American in me is very proud that you still eat sushi with a fork. Good job,
1: Thank
2: Dana.
1: You.
3: I thought you were going to make an American me reference about somebody getting shanked.
1: That's another conversation. But let's talk about some of our favorite foods that don't cost a lot of money. Justin, you've been on hold for a minute.
4: Mine is butter in a tortilla.
1: Butter in a tortilla. Oh, man.
2: How low budget are we talking?
1: That's pretty low budget.
2: I'm a big fan for the off-brand Oreo cookies, the vanilla version.
1: That's expensive. That's not low budget.
3: Yeah, okay. Hey, I've been drying our grapes in the sun right now so I can have raisins.
1: Otto's literally making his own raisins. I don't know if he gets more poor than that. I like bologna and homemade
3: tortillas.
4: They're delicious. Ooh, okay. A little fried bologna and homemade tortillas.
1: Let's go.
2: Is peanut butter and jelly too high-end for this conversation?
1: See, if you come
4: with nice. That's nice.
2: Thank you. Thank you, dude. Thank you.
3: Depends on what kind of peanut butter and jelly you're going with.
2: Yeah, yo, give me that Kroger band, baby.
4: Low budget, little snack, you know?
1: But you know what's crazy? There used to be food that we used to be able to eat that was low budget that nobody knew about, like oxtail, caldo de cola. Oxtail used to be super cheap.
4: Oh, man.
1: Not anymore. It's expensive. Now it's like
3: Orange out.
1: Menudo, beef tripe used to be cheap. Now it's expensive. I'm like, damn.
3: I will say the one thing they haven't gotten to yet that I still love is lengua. And they're just grossed out by it.
1: They don't know about the cow tongue yet.
3: It's so good.
1: Don't tell nobody. Right now, cow tongue's pretty cheap. If everybody knows about it, then it'll be really expensive.
2: As a person who's representing the rest of them, y'all are good on the cow tongue. Don't worry. We ain't coming for it.
1: Cow tongue is great.
3: Cow tongue is delicious.
2: Y'all go ahead and have that. Y'all good.
1: You with your Latinx opinions.
2: Yeah, dude.
1: That's what's
2: up. Well, get some quinoa on your diet.
1: One of your favorite low-budget snacks. Hit us up at Dana Cortez on Instagram. Automatic, I love that you said that. Me too. All right, listen. Listen to this on the Dana Cortez Show podcast. We'll be right back on the radio coming up. 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
1: Who you with?
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11: Slight chances of thunderstorms today, a little lower chance tomorrow, but basically hot temperatures. 92 today, 95 tomorrow, near 100 on Wednesday. KAAL meteorologist John Robinson.
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1: A woman by the name of Amethyst Bloomberg gave birth to her second child, a baby boy, at the FedEx in the bathroom on the ground,
2: what?
1: On the floor.
2: What?
3: What?
2: What?
1: That part is wild, but the wildest part is that she didn't even know she was pregnant.
2: And she'd been pregnant before and has a kid?
1: Yes.
2: How does that happen, Dana?
1: I don't know. Here she is talking to KYTX.
4: It was very surprising. I was in utter shock. With my first one, I had all the symptoms. And then with this one, I had nothing at all. I was losing weight at work. The only time I felt anything was when my back started hurting from the back labor. And then when he was descending, I felt him move. He's perfect. He's our FedEx baby.
1: That's him that you hear in her arms. He's moving around. He's a little baby.
2: If FedEx doesn't turn this into a commercial, they're losing
1: they
2: out.
1: They should. The fastest birth of all time.
3: That's what we call priority delivery.
1: Priority delivery. So she called 911 at 829. She's in the bathroom, right? She starts feeling like she's got to go to the restroom. So she goes down there. Then she
2: It was after her shift.
1: She couldn't get off the toilet. So she calls 911, 829. 833, the baby's born.
2: Wow.
1: The paramedic barely had time to go in and sort of assist in a way. Here he is talking
5: about
1: it.
5: We were on scene at 829 and delivery at 833. I've seen a lot of things in my field, so I don't.

0: And she was like, shut up. No. No. So she gave birth.
1: It was a brand new car, too.
0: Yeah, he was like so upset. He's like, it's a new car. She's like, you better be quiet. Your son is coming into this world, sir, and there's nothing I or you can do about it. Just thankfully, you know, the baby's healthy. 6 pounds, 8 ounces, 19 and a half inches long.
1: How does something like that happen where you can't tell that you were pregnant?
0: I have no idea, but I just read an article that it happens more often than not. About 11% of births go undetected. I didn't know it was, I mean, that's 11%, but still, that's a lot.
2: And you're talking like literally don't know until the baby is literally
0: until
2: coming out,
0: right? Baby is actually being born into the world. Here's a hint, though. She had a lot of back pain. She kept saying, though, no, she kept saying she had back pain.
1: Was she moving boxes at FedEx?
0: Yes, and she never showed. So remember,
2: if back pain is the issue, I might be pregnant. I got back pain right now.
0: Remember, Otto, when I was pregnant, I really didn't show till the last couple of weeks.
1: No, you're right. Most people did not know that you were pregnant.
0: I could have hidden it. So I carry my children in my back, is what the doctor said, very low into the back, not in your back, but toward the back of my body. So until the last couple of weeks, I could have hidden my pregnancy the entire time. For her, she also didn't have any symptoms. And when I really think about it, I didn't either. What symptoms did I have? I worked till the day I gave birth to our child.
1: But it wasn't like this, though. It wasn't like you had to go to the bathroom and then all of a sudden there was a baby.
0: I knew I was pregnant the day we conceived on your birthday. But anyway.
2: Whoa, whoa, whoa.
1: For some reason, I did, too, though. That was the...
0: I know.
1: That's a whole other story, though.
0: Miracles do happen. All right, so...
2: That's not a miracle. That's science.
0: You're right. It's not a miracle at all. We knew what we were doing. If you know anybody who's given birth in a wild way, I'd love to talk to them or just talk about the story. 877-730-DCS1. Hit us up or shoot us a text message. We'll be back after this. 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
1: All right, Automatic Anthony, it's time for today's Down in the DM, and we're going to talk to Alyssa, and she's worried about her boyfriend, Marcus.
2: How long have Alyssa and Marcus been together?
1: They've been together for about a year and a half, but, you know, Alyssa's a little concerned because Marcus is, I don't know, he's like driving her car around. I don't know, something going on with her car.
3: Wait, hold on, wait, what do you mean her car?
1: So Alyssa has been helping Marcus out while he's looking for a job, you know, letting him borrow her car during the day, but lately, things just are not adding up.
2: What kind of things aren't adding up?
1: Well, she kind of noticed that Marcus has been gone longer than he should be. And now there's charges popping up in places like restaurants and bars during the afternoon.
3: Ooh.
1: And he's supposed to be looking for a job. What are we doing here?
3: Wait, so he's taking her car to go day drinking? That's wild.
1: Anthony, exactly. And Alyssa says she's confronted him, but he claims that he's just grabbing food in between interviews. And she says something still feels off. So go ahead and bring her on, please. Hey, Alyssa, are you there?
4: Hi, guys.
1: So, Alyssa, I gave DJ Automatic and Anthony a quick rundown, but can you explain exactly what's going on?
4: Yeah, Marcus has been borrowing my car to look for work, but I started seeing charges at places like Bar and Grill and at the lounge. In the middle of the day, he said he was just grabbing food, but I don't know.
3: Do you think he's maybe meeting someone?
4: Yeah, I do.
3: Oh.
4: I saw a text pop up from his ex, Lena, saying, see you again Thursday.
2: Yeah, that doesn't sound like job hunting to me.
1: So here's what we're going to do. I agree, Automatic. I agree. I'm going to call Marcus and act like someone confirming a reservation for him because he knows the ex. You know?
2: Yeah, that might work. Are we going to just do the call right now? Or we're going to.
1: Alyssa, you want to do it now? You're good with that? You sure? You want to hear this? I mean, are you ready?
4: No, not really, but I mean, I have to do what I have to do. I have to know.
3: Thanks. Dana, you ready to do it?
1: Yeah, let's go. Go ahead and call him.
5: Hello?
1: Hi, my name is Jenna from the lounge, and I'm just going to confirm your reservation for 2 this Thursday at 1 p.m. under Marcus and Lena. Is that correct?
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13: Oh my gosh, today's Down in the DM. This is the second part. And Alyssa hit me up, direct message, and she said that her boyfriend Marcus, who recently lost his job, you know, he's looking for a job. He's out there doing
14: using
13: interviews.
14: Her car.
13: Using her car automatic. So she suspects that he might be meeting up with an ex, because not only is he going for job interviews, he's taking lunch breaks, and it's just not adding up.
15: And I started seeing charges at places like Bar and Grill and at the lounge in the middle of the day. Ooh. He said he was just grabbing food, but I don't know.
16: Well, do you think he's maybe meeting someone?
15: Yeah, I do.
16: Oh.
15: I saw a text pop up from his ex, Lena, saying, see you again Thursday.
13: Maybe he is just picking up lunch, or it could be going down in the DM. Turn the radio up. We're about to find out.
17: Hello?
13: Hi, my name is Jenna from the... Lounge. And I'm just going to confirm your reservation for two this Thursday at 1 p.m. under Marcus and Lena. Is that correct?
14: That's right. But I'm a little confused. I thought Lena scheduled a reservation.
13: No, sir. We haven't heard from her yet. Should I go ahead and schedule that reservation for the both of you?
14: Yeah. Go ahead. Just lock it in. Thank you. I appreciate it.
17: Are you serious right now, Marcus?
13: Marcus, this is Dana Cortez from the Dana Cortez Show. This is actually a Down on the DM. And Alyssa wanted to know what you're doing with her car. And we see what you're doing with her car.
14: Is that Alyssa on the phone with you?
13: Alyssa's on the phone right now. Alyssa, are you there?
17: What are you doing?
14: It's not even like that, Alyssa.
17: You're out here taking other people to lunch in my car?
14: No, I'm telling you, it's not like that.
17: What is wrong with you?
16: Oh, bro, you're supposed to be looking for jobs in her car? This is like...
18: Oh, my God.
17: You don't have money to take me out, but you're making reservations with her.
14: Hold on. Let me explain. It's
17: no,
14: not
17: I'm
14: even
17: done.
14: Like
17: I'm done.
14: That.
17: Bye.
13: No, dude, she's gone. There's nothing you can explain. We're going to hang up now, too. And it definitely went down in the DM.
14: This is crazy, bro.
13: Oh, Marcus is back with his ex. Back with the ex using Alyssa for her car. That is what stood out to me. Loaning my car to somebody? I don't know. Call me crazy. But no, that's my car.
16: Not in the age of rideshare. I don't understand
13: get
16: why you're
13: you
16: doing
13: an Uber
16: at all right now.
13: You better call. What about a Zoom interview? You do not need my car to go do interviews
16: that's
13: and run
16: right.
13: around.
16: Get on Indeed.com. There's way too much going on right now.
13: I just am not about loaning my car. I don't even like to loan
19: this
13: clothes.
19: This is a big deal to you, obviously.
13: Oh, Otto, because I immediately thought about us dating. Obviously, we're married now. Everything's fine. We use each other's cars, all of that. Did I ever ask you for your car? And there were several times I needed rides. Did I ever ask you one time to borrow your car?
19: Not that I remember, no.
13: And I better not hear you asking me to borrow my car either.
19: You wouldn't have let me use your car if
13: no,
19: I needed it?
13: Heck no.
19: We were kind of hiding our relationship, so
13: that's
19: that would have been a dead
13: point,
19: giveaway.
13: Otto. No. It's a car. If something happens, there could be issues. You know, what if the person isn't driving right? What if they hit somebody? What if somebody hits them? It's just such a big liability. It could cause problems in a relationship. Plus, this guy, they're not really together. My God, she saw the bill?
19: Yeah.
13: Wait, you don't have a job, but you have a bar tab?
19: I'm also
13: so upset right now about this whole thing.
16: Two-timing women is a full-time job in itself.
13: Gosh.
16: You can just apply that energy to work.
13: No wonder you don't have a job, sir.
16: Yeah, dude, he's busy trying to play these women, dude.
13: I would rather give you a ride. I'll take you somewhere. I will give you $20 for the Uber or Lyft.
16: Especially if it's the only vehicle you got, or seem like the only vehicle they have.
13: Yeah, no, he can call his ex now for a ride.
16: Ooh.
13: She can pick him up and take him to his job interviews. I don't even think he's looking for work.
16: Damn.
13: He's looking for a couch to sleep
19: love.
13: On.
16: Damn, this is one of the most disrespectful ones we've had in a while.
13: That's how I feel. Yeah. Disrespectful. Am I over the top not wanting to loan my car to anybody? I just don't. I don't loan my car to my daughter.
16: Oh.
13: Ava Maddox, none of my girls have ever driven my car. Think about it, Otto. Ava's like, I'll just borrow your car. I'm like, no, you won't. I'm just afraid. She's not
19: I'm
13: on the
19: pretty
13: insurance.
19: Sure she's driven it without you knowing.
13: Otto, she has not. No, she has not. Okay. 877-730-DCS1. Have you ever loaned somebody your car and something bad happened? Am I going overboard with not wanting to loan my car out? All right, let's have that conversation another day. Call us now.
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1: Taylor Swift, Beyonce, and Jay-Z are all connected. And this goes back decades. Do you recall when Taylor Swift won an award at the MTV Music Awards?
2: Years ago.
1: Okay, she won an award and Kanye West came in.
2: That one, yeah.
1: And interrupted her. And, oh, Taylor, I love you, but Beyonce had one of the best videos of all time. And Beyonce was so upset by that she actually called Taylor on stage when she won an award.
3: Up for my first MTV award with Destiny's Child, and it was one of the most exciting moments in my life. So I'd like for Taylor to come out and have her moment.
1: Wow. And they have remained fast friends for all these years. Okay, fast forward years later, I believe it was 2017, Beyonce's husband, Jay-Z, was inducted into the Songwriters Hall of Fame as the first hip-hop artist. Okay, flash forward, guess who just got inducted? Taylor Swift.
2: Rightfully so.
1: At age 36.
2: Which is crazy.
1: She melted my heart with her speech.
4: It was easy to choose songwriting over everything else in my life, but it couldn't have been easy for my parents and my brother to just pick up and move our entire family from Pennsylvania to relocate to Nashville so that I could hone my craft in the songwriting capital of the world. But after it became obvious that this was not even remotely a temporary phase their tween daughter was going through, they uprooted their entire lives to move me to Music City. And even though words are supposed to kind of be my thing, I will never be able to express my gratitude to you guys for doing that for me. You're the reason I'm here tonight.
1: The sacrifice of her entire family. She mentions her brother all the time because obviously he's on the road. He's part of the management team. But for a parent to get up and leave because their child has a dream.
2: They must have really believed in that dream.
1: She's just a prodigy, in my opinion. If you just watch her write and putting her songs together, you realize there's something special about her. And you can go back video after video when she was just 10, 11, 12. Like, they must have known, we're leaving because this child has something going on.
2: I'm sure they didn't know that she was going to be one of the biggest stars of all time, though.
1: But I feel like my grandmother sacrificed everything for me. She made me her entire world. She orbited around me. Her entire existence was to make sure that I was safe, that I was loved, that I was fed, that I had everything that I could, that I needed. We didn't have monetary things. Like, we tiny little house. It was the big house, you know, but it's still under 1,000 square feet. In my opinion, it was grand. And those sacrifices paid off. And that's what you do. You invest in your children so that they can lead bigger and better lives than you. My mom worked all the time. I don't know that kids understand. I didn't understand it when I was little. I didn't appreciate it.
2: I didn't understand it at that point. But now that I'm older and I realize all the different tournaments and baseball coaching and all the stuff my dad did for me.
1: Right?
2: Real sacrifice. It was a lot of money. I grew up humble beginnings, and to go to, you know,
1: Code
2: Arkansas
1: poor.
2: Or go to, yeah, to go to yes. another state somewhere to go play in a tournament was a lot of money for us. And my dad always made it happen.
1: Yeah, that's what
2: Thank
1: I mean.
2: Thank you.
1: I know sometimes your parents give you a hard time. Even when you get older, they give you a hard time. But in the end, it's because they want you to live such a better life than they did. And they don't want you to make those stupid mistakes that they did, even though you will. Don't give them such a hard time. They love you. All right. We'll be back after this. Brought to you by Chick-fil-A.
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1: Earlier today, we were talking about managing your finances and how important it is. I have a question for you, Otto and Anthony. When you were little and you got your hands on some money, what did you do with it? Is there anything when you were little you bought that you still have to this day when you were younger?
2: I still have my turntables.
1: Hello, Otto.
2: So when I was a kid, I mean, if you don't know this, Technique turntables are very, very expensive. They were $600 a piece when I was a kid.
1: How much are they now?
2: They're $1,000 a piece now, or I think $1,200
1: inflation.
2: But they were $600 a piece, and for me, when I was in high school, that was a lot of money.
1: Oh, it's money now. Yeah, like, so who in the world?
2: I saved, I bought one, and then my brother bought the other one, and then my mom helped me buy the mixer, so.
1: Wait, did you finesse your brother into buying
2: something?
1: No,
2: my brother had intentions on being a DJ as well, but he just never practiced. And that's the thing. If you don't practice, you're never going to get better, and he didn't practice.
1: Solid investments. It's paying for our child to go to college, so I'm like, yeah.
2: It worked out, yeah.
1: Yeah, you still have the original turntables.
2: I have other pairs that I've bought since then, but I still have the original ones that I bought, yes.
1: How do you feel when you look at those? Because I didn't know that the entire story, and we're married, so when you look at these, do you understand, like, wow, this investment as a teenager, like, changed your whole life? That's wild.
2: It was by design. That's what I wanted. And I know I've told the story on the air before, and people would laugh at me, and I'd be like, no, I'm going to be a DJ. That's going to be my job.
1: And folks would just laugh at you.
2: And they'd be like, sure you are.
1: Wow.
2: It worked out.
1: Yeah.
3: There it is. I don't have anything like that per se, but I do recall the first time that my grandmother made me work for something. I wanted a Deion Sanders football jersey. Yeah, she said, well, I'm not going to buy it for you now, but if you clean up and you work around the yard, and then that's the first time I started doing like allowance and understanding about how to work for money and work for stuff you wanted. And I think that was like, I was like around maybe like 8 or 9 years old when I first started doing that. And so that is always a very memorable impression on me about how to work and save towards
1: something. What a great way though, right? To teach you that you want this, you got to earn it. You can't, nobody's going to give it to you. And
2: do you remember the first paycheck you ever got?
1: Yes, I do.
2: I felt so rich.
1: I swear to you, I thought I was rich.
2: I think it was $108, and I had been working for my dad doing tree service and, like, literally being a brush boy, you know, cutting down trees.
1: How old were you, Otto?
2: 9, 10 years old.
1: And he gave you $108? No wonder you had money for
2: I worked
1: tables.
2: All day, Dana. That was for sure an 8 to 10 hour day. So that
1: for the week he paid you $108?
2: It was a couple days that I got
1: child
2: paid.
1: Labor laws.
2: Yeah.
1: I remember my first paycheck. I was already a mom. So I had to go buy formula. I was like, what is this life? I'm not kidding you.
2: I went and bought shoes.
1: Yeah, no, I went and bought
2: my
1: diapers.
2: My dad was so disappointed in me. He was like, why are you spending all your money on shoes? And I was like, because I wear Pro Wings. I want something different.
1: That's why you're a sneakerhead. Gosh, do you remember the... we should probably talk about this. I'm serious. Like, I feel like this would be some great reminiscing. The first time you earned a check. Oh, just looking at the paycheck.
3: Dana, the first time you got paid, like a physical paycheck, you already had a kid?
1: I was a mother. Yeah, I had to go to work. Yeah, I was 15.
2: Oh,
1: yeah, I had to go to work. I went to work, man.
2: Yeah.
1: People are like, how'd you get into radio? I'm like, luckily. It's better than all the other jobs I had. I've done just about everything. All right. Do you remember the first time you got paid? Like, you got that paycheck in your hand and you just felt rich, right? You're like, oh my God, $150. 877-730-DCS1. 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

0: 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And Jackie Davis scored a trip to see Don Toliver in Arlington. 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
1: I don't know about y'all, but when I was little, like, I would go to movies by myself. 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
1: 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If you're anything like me, this is one of my favorite times of summer because it's all about getting the family together, firing up the grill, and eating way more than you plan to. And if you're getting ready for a big cookout, make sure you stop by United Supermarkets first. One thing I love about them is they have master butchers right there in the meat department, so if you're not exactly sure what to grab for the grill, they can actually give you cooking advice, help you pick out the right cuts, and they'll even custom cut your meats exactly the way you want it. 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

weekend. Hopefully you had a good one. I was so excited to host my like close immediate family and a couple close friends at my new place. We're not fully like, you know, unpacked and all the things, but we got it good enough to have a little backyard barbecue and a pool day, and it was so much fun. And my first of lots and lots of memories that are being made in this new home. If you guys want to see, I'm actually sharing my whole journey with you guys on social, from painting to decorating and any and everything that happens in between. Follow me, Beauty with an IE. No, I

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3: From the people who brought you It's the Dog Park comes

talking about the things that we're looking forward to in July. Obviously, we just celebrated the 4th, a big one, 250. Obviously, the World Cup has been going on. It wraps up on the 19th, and it's actually been really fun to watch. I've been into it. I can't wait to see who is going to be in the finals. We also have the NBA All-Star Game coming up this month on the 14th, and then the WNBA All-Star Game on the 25th. As we know, summer always brings big movie releases as well, so we'll talk about that coming up next.

And right now I'm talking about all the things coming our way this month. Obviously, summer equals big movie releases, usually. So we have the Monsters and Minions. That is actually in theaters now. Live action Moana coming out the 10th. The Odyssey, a new movie with Matt Damon and Zendaya, hitting theaters on the 17th. And Spider-Man, Brand New Day, coming out on the 31st. Also, we're going to get the Legally Blonde prequel series, Elle, which hits Amazon. I think that actually just came out on Amazon, and I can't wait to watch it.

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0: Number one for hip hop.
1: Yeah. Hip hop and R&B.
0: And R&B.
3: JY, turn me up. Miami. That's for all my scammers and my kid money.

0: And this was definitely a proposal for the history books. Did you guys see that daredevil couple that climbed all the way to the top of the Empire State Building antenna? I'm talking way above, like, that public observation deck. They did it without any safety gear. Once they got to the top, they released this, like, banner promoting peace. So a lot of people thought it was some type of protest, but it turned out to be an engagement. As the two were up there, the guy dropped down on one knee and asked his now fiance to marry him. She said yes. They even posted some photos from up there on social. There was a huge crowd that was cheering them on and formed around the area, but the excitement was short-lived due to the fact that the NYPD showed up and arrested the two. They're now facing multiple charges, including reckless endangerment, burglary, and criminal trespassing, which that arrest drew lots of boos from onlookers. And speaking of disappointed crowds, Lil Wayne fans in Maine were left waiting after the rapper never showed up for the opening night of his own tour. It's the 20 Years of Carter Classics, and he never took the stage. After waiting for far too long, fans were told to go home. Wayne later apologized on Instagram, confirming that this show is being rescheduled for the 28th and said tickets will still be honored. But he still doesn't say why. Not
1: hey,
0: a great way to kick
1: Dana
0: things
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20: I had a cat that was my best friend, and I used to ride around the neighborhood with Cicero inside of a stroller with 2 comforters on top of him. You could just see his head poking out.
21: So basically you kept Cicero weighed down inside of there so you couldn't get out?
20: Like Akon said, locked up, baby.
21: Okay. How old were you when you were doing this?
20: 5, 6, 7.
22: Okay, I don't like to think of him as locked up, but more of a weighted blanket situation to deal with his anxiety. Yeah.
21: What was that little girl's name? Daria or Darcia or what was it?
20: Are you talking about Nemo? Little girl that shook the fish. Fishy! Kitty! That was me. I'm totally Darla.
23: This morning.

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We're doing our headliner giveaway. Basically, your chance to see whatever artist you want to see on tour. It'll be your pick.

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But then also, I want to know, like, how did we get here? How is this person with this person? Who's that person? So I'm trying to catch up, but girl, I'm like barely leaving Casa Amor. That's how far behind I am. I got work to do, y'all.

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1: I think when you dress up and you're like in new clothes or just something you really love, you feel good. 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
19: Early in the morning, late at night. It don't even matter what time it is. President Roller, RM, wait. Whenever I find time, it's okay.

And today we've been talking about the things coming our way this month and to look forward to. Obviously, we just had the 4th. That was a big holiday. Also, though, we got some national days. So National Bikini Day this Sunday. National Fried Chicken Day is actually today. So treat yourself. Tomorrow's World Chocolate Day. National French Fry Day on the 10th. And National Mojito Day on the 11th. That sounds good.

budget-friendly summer hobbies and activities, because in this economy, we want to have fun, but not break the bank. You know what I mean? I want you to get in on this. If you have any good ones, let me know, because the story I found, they're like kind of, they're okay. I think we could do better on our own coming up with some fun this summer activities. So hit me up if you got a good one. Beauty with an IE. No.

0: And today we're talking our budget-friendly summer hobbies, because summer's here and prices are high. So let me know your go-to. Beauty with an IE, no Y in the beat on social.
1: Hey, well, yeah.

0: And today we're talking about summer hobbies on a budget, because I think we're all on a budget nowadays. I have this list I found online, but I'm like, I think we could do better. I'll share some of them. They're not bad. They're just kind of basic, right? Reading. I'm an audiobook girl myself because I get stuff done while I'm listening. Bird watching. There's a free app actually for that called Merlin Bird ID. Writing. You could do journaling or poetry. Exercising. Get into chess boards or board games. Cooking. Drawing. Hiking and camping. Gardening. Like I said, they're not bad suggestions, but nothing that I'm like, ooh, I want to try that. So let's come up with our own stuff. Hit me at Beauty with an IE, no I in the beat on social.
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let's get the party started. 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

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I'm going to play it right now for you. But they had a Janice Day, so it was like a make good. There was giveaways and cash and all types of

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I honestly, the only thing getting me through right now is just the thought of being able to get home after this, put on cozies, and sit on the couch. I can't wait.

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That could be one of your choices for the headliner giveaway. 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Who do you want to see? 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

0: and hobbies that we could do on a budget. I asked you guys for some suggestions. I read off some from online earlier. They were like, okay. I was like, we could do better. And I was right. Danielle said, thrift flip challenge. Hit a thrift store with $5 and see what you can come up with. The most creative, like, outfit or home decor piece wins. That's really cool. 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A neighborhood photo walk. I know that the color walk was a big thing, right? But Chanel said, use your phone to create artsy shots and maybe even start a fun Instagram photo challenge with friends. I love it.
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10: I called my mom recently. 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
11: Your family does not do well with alcohol.
10: We don't do well with alcohol. 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
12: Oh, my God. 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

bad things. It's a lot of bad things that they wish and they wish and they wish and they wish and they wish and on me. Yeah. 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She say, do you love me? 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I

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And today we're talking about some of our fun, budget-friendly summer hobbies and activities. I asked you guys to get in on the topic. Let me know what you like to do. I love this. Nancy said that she likes taking her camera around town and pretending that she's a photographer for the day. Sometimes it's fun to be like a tourist in your

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1: Have you guys heard of girl math? 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

And today we're talking to budget-friendly summer hobbies and activities. Hit me with 1-806-900-1049. It's the beat. Let me know what you like to do around the area during summer.

heard that right. Some moms are selling their excess breast milk, earning up to $1,000 a day using Facebook and similar platforms. Now, if you're thinking, where is this milk going? Obviously, milk struggling parents is number one, but also, surprisingly, bodybuilders are seeking breast milk as a workout supplement. That's just so creepy to me. I don't know why. Imagine this grown buff man pulling up to Mamacita's house to get the breast milk. It's just crazy. Like I said, there is a market for...

0: And all right, guys, that is going to do it for me, Bianca. I'm going to go home, catch up on Love Island, because like I said, I have way too many episodes to get through. I'm going to have to like fast forward, skip some parts or something. But that's my big Monday night plans, and then having leftover barbecue. I'll catch you back here tomorrow. In the meantime, follow me on social, Beauty with an IE, No Wine to Beat.
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2: 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Serena Nicasio and myself, Tino. 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We got a lot of personal stuff. 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I hope you turn up. I hope you hang out. Yeah. 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